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1: You're listening to Tell Me More, Chit Chat, This and That. I'm Helen. I'll be with you for the next hour, and I've got a special interview coming up with Julie and Susan. Here we go with Andre Bocelli's song.

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Moonlight Serenade, of course, that was Glenn Miller. Now, today's weather, it's Wednesday, September the 16th, and for the Northern Rivers, we've had an overnight low of 14. We're getting up to 24 degrees, partly cloudy, slight chance of a shower in the early morning, winds southerly, 30 to 45 kilometres an hour, UV is very high, fire danger is moderate. Sunrise was at 5:45 a.m. Sunset will be at 5:41. Thursday, an overnight low of 8, getting up to 22. Friday, 8 degrees and 25. Saturday, 8 and 30. And Sunday, 9 degrees, getting up to 31. Very good for our part of the world.

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We'll make it.

0: That's right. We'll make you happy. And you are listening to Tell Me More, Chit Chat, This and That. And that's what exactly what we're going to do. So good morning and welcome to you both, Julie Biro and Susan Hughes.
1: Good morning. Lovely to be here.
0: Fantastic.
2: Yes, thank you. Thank you for having us on.
0: This is a very significant time for you both as spring launches many good things and you are both riding a wave of new beginnings. So, Julie, you're representing a writers group where authors share their work. Many times it's about their lived experiences, hoping to delve deeper into the human side for us all. And Susan, you're here today to tell us about your new novel that is being launched this coming Saturday.
1: Woohoo!
0: Very exciting! So, Julie, can you tell us what is the name of the writers group and also the aims of the group and how it began?
2: Yes, we've decided after a bit of discussion and a lack of names to choose from that Richmond River Writers was the perfect one for us. And Gwen Gray, a member of our group, thought it was ideal because we actually meet fortnightly on a Thursday evening at the Casino Art Gallery, and that's opposite the Richmond River. So we all thought that that was a perfect name.
0: Yeah, perfect.
2: Yeah. About 18 months ago, Laszlo and I, that's my husband, you might know him, met with Susanna Freymark to discuss forming a group here in Casino for published authors and aspiring ones who were committed to developing a manuscript for publication. Myself and my husband and Susanna are all published authors. And we've got someone here today that is a new published author in our group. Susan, would you like to tell us a little bit about yourself?
1: I was wanting a tree change and landed in a really creative community. Hi to all my friends in Kyogle and thank you. It was just good luck that got me here, and joining the writers group made me realise I loved words, and off I went.
2: Yes, she certainly has.
0: Words are so revealing, aren't they? And you can paint a picture or you can take someone somewhere else emotionally. It's really, you can look at the big picture, you can have a laugh. It all comes together, doesn't it?
1: Yes, and in between the covers of a book, yay.
0: Yeah. So what are the aims of the group, Julie?
2: Well, we discussed it, the three of us, and we decided as a point of difference from other writing groups in the Northern Rivers, we decided to promote writing and reading books in our local community along the Richmond River as well. And Laszlo, Susanna and I felt that was a natural progression because Susanna's already involved through NDNR and film projects, with example the devastation of the 2022 floods, and now her latest book Smoke, a collection of rural Australian themed stories. And another member, Lara Lay, who you might remember from the Northern Rivers Time, has been a journalist in the area for over 5 years. And she has a similar commitment to telling the stories of our local community. And she's been working on a manuscript for 15 years that has an Australian theme. And she has a business called Agile Opportunities, helping rural businesses to get attention online. So with that starting point, we thought that that would be good. Gwen Gray and Tony Hennessy, you probably know really well. They're both exhibited artists of recent years and published writers.
0: Yes, Tony recently had his launch of his book.
2: Yes, he certainly did, and it was very successful.
0: Nano Dust. That
2: Nano
0: was at
2: Dust.
0: The Northern Rivers Military Museum. Went down really well.
2: Yes, that's right. You know, Gwen's has a popular children's series that many people would know, featuring Bucket the Naughty Duckling. And she also illustrated it. And yes, Tony's had two launches now, Hellfire, story set in the Cradle Mountain, a place close to his heart, and Nano Dust, both stories with a theme close to Tony's heart, the effect of the war on Australian Army veterans.
0: Which is so important to share because a lot of people are affected and they can't express themselves, what they want to say, whereas Tony's got that ability to bring out stories that... Yeah,
2: He's giving them a voice, isn't he?
0: Yes.
2: Well-researched and a lot of experience from working with them after the war as a physiotherapist. Lots of stories have been shared about their problems.
0: Yeah, he's had really good feedback from people that have read the novels.
2: Yes, and he's got more in the pipeline, which is really good.
0: Away you go, don't you, once you've started one book.
2: Yes.
1: Off he goes. Yes.
2: Yeah, can't stop. And you probably know my husband, Laszlo Biro. He's a sculptor and painter, was a former president of the Casino Art Gallery and a sometime exhibitor in the shows held there. He's written 10 sci-fi books and he's on his 11th now. So he's earned the title of author. His source of inspiration is introspection. Yes, he certainly has. I've done one and he's done his 11th.
0: Can you believe this?
2: No.
1: He's a machine.
2: Yes, that's what I say. One. I say bangs books out.
0: Oh, okay.
2: Yeah, like
0: all systems go. Yeah.
2: And you probably don't know me very well. I've had a love of words since a child, and in the long ago I was a primary school teacher, enjoying parting the skills of language to my students. I'm a voracious reader. I've been all my life over a wide range of genres. I've spent many years honing my craft, attending workshops at writer centres and doing courses at TAFE and university. I love research, which is an integral part of my writing. I published my first book in 2022 called Seeking the Lost Temple of Julie, a work of creative nonfiction about healing from the trauma of child abuse. Now, the other two members of the group are here, so they can tell you a little bit about themselves and their genre of writing.
0: Okay, Susan, what have you got to share with us about your background?
1: Well, it's a whole new world for me, writing. I was very lucky as a child to grow up a few doors from our local library in Concord in Sydney, and my book that's being launched, my first book, my debut novel, The Kettle's On, is first set in Sydney, and then part two, we move to the Northern Rivers. Go figure. And I think I was just born with a really good imagination. I didn't aspire to be an author and a novelist, just enjoyed writing. And as I said before, when I landed in Kyogle, I was surrounded by creatives and encouragement. So that's me, Helen.
0: Yeah, encouragement makes a big difference. Well, I've always loved books and I grew up in a beautiful country, Papua New Guinea. They've just had their 51st Independence Day. So hello to all the Papua New Guineans. They're really friendly people. Very intelligent people.
1: Oh, Helen, I used to live in Papua New Guinea in the Southern Highlands in a little town called Mendi, but we can talk about that another time.
0: Oh, what a connection. Yay. Well, my family, when we moved to Port Moresby, we would often go to Ila Beach and the library was at the beach, so we would borrow books. When we got home, I'd read like all the books in one sitting. Yes. And I did win a writing competition when I was about seven. It was called The Country Life, a newspaper that my dad used to get from Queensland. And, the prize was this book that was like, oh, it was for a grade one person. I was like, oh, no. I've always enjoyed poetry, and especially in my early 20s, I needed to express myself. And then I love reciting poems. So I went in the Stedford and I won the Bard of the Year in 1999. So that was a thrill. Yeah, that was with my poem called Silence. And the year before I'd come second. But hey, you've got to keep going, haven't you?
1: Keep going, that's right. Yeah. And you just don't know what's going to influence you to push you on what path. Because also I was part of Village Hall Players in Kyogle and really enjoyed being on stage, and I think that's also developed my style of writing.
0: Okay, because you can see the drama in it. And
1: yes, and the conversations backwards and forwards.
0: Yeah. And currently they've got Camelot.
1: They do.
0: I'm going to see that on Sunday.
1: The pantomime.
0: Yeah. Okay. Our group that meets regularly has got a limit of how many people?
2: Well, 10 people we've decided on because Otherwise, if it gets too big, you can't get around in a couple of hours to each one to hear the writing exercise, what they've done from the writing exercise, to get feedback from what we're writing on if we need to. You need time to hear it and discuss it. So we've found 10 is the idea. We've got 8 at the moment, so there's room for 2 more, but yeah, that will be our limit.
0: So we generally share a cuppa and...
2: We certainly do.
0: And read out each other's work.
2: We do, and we bring some food to share because it's over, 5 to 7, so sort of through the dinner hour. So it creates a really nice, friendly atmosphere. Don't you agree, Susan?
1: I shouldn't say that I only go for the cuppa because that's really not true. I go for the friendship, and everybody is such a talented wordsmith that you can't help but leave at the end of the night inspired to get back on your keyboard or get that pen out again.
0: Yeah, there's a real energy in the room, isn't
1: yes,
0: there?
1: Yeah. Yep,
0: Julie, can you tell us a bit more, like writers have been practicing their craft for their whole life. And is it the case that as one matures, we express so much more? Where do you get your inspiration from?
2: Yeah, I think with writing, particularly for women, it depends on time and opportunity. A lot of women now with children get up at like 3 o'clock in the morning and they work on their work for 2 or 3 hours and they do a full day of parenting and work. And I think that shows an enormous commitment. One of those people I know is Annika Johansson.
0: Oh,
2: and
0: yes.
2: And she wrote Downstream about the Lismore floods and two couples that had to live together that were very different because they'd lost their homes in the flood. And she produced that story out of doing that. But then, a lot of other women actually wait till retirement and they've read all their lives, but they've now got a chance to write. And then men are the same, they have got to fit it around work commitments, and a lot of men turn to writing in retirement too. So
0: yeah.
2: I was a bit more fortunate. I had a chance through the primary school teaching avenue and study to develop my craft pretty well right through my life. So
0: yeah, and Julie, you've actually self-published a novel and a short story. So how do you actually write a book?
2: Well, to me, writing a book is like a jigsaw puzzle. I've always loved jigsaw puzzles from a child. And to me, it's like you do the edges first and then you look for the bits in the middle and you shuffle them around until you get them all in place, because it all comes from all over the place.
0: It's a bit of a game.
2: Yes, it is a bit of a game. But I love the challenge. It's like doing a jigsaw puzzle as a child, but it's like a growing up one. I love it.
0: And some characters are like gems and others are more difficult to get to know, I guess.
2: Yes, yeah. Yes, it does take time to get fitted into place.
1: I don't jigsaw. I listen to my characters. I think they sit on my shoulders and then they tell me what they're hoping to do and how. So I think
0: Susan,
1: everyone's different. Yeah.
0: That sounds exciting, actually, yeah, sitting on your shoulder.
2: Different.
0: Julie, do you write with a therapeutic need or creative expression? So can
2: a
0: you tell us?
2: Both, really, yeah. Because my book is Seeking the Lost Temple of Julie, and it's about trauma. I went through as a child, and writing about it was therapeutic, but it also being able to write a book and do it creatively was therapeutic as well. So it's essentially a therapeutic process for me.
0: Well, that's very beneficial. Now, when you're reading, you get through a lot of books, but who have you read lately that inspires you?
2: Elizabeth Strout. A friend told me about her book, The Things We Never Say. So I went to the library and got it. And her writing is so crisp and there's so much she leaves out, but it says it all. And she's sort of in the avenue I'm in of secrets and lies and
0: how to detect them.
2: Yeah, and how they seep into people's lives and the effect it has on them. So I found it really very interesting because it was so different.
0: Novels can keep a record of history of a place and time, but they can also be turned into plays and films. So words are the seeds of growth, not just for oneself, but for people who may be curious about deeper issues that confront us as humans.
2: I think that's so true.
0: The self-publishing side can be daunting for writers, so how do you get help with this process?
2: Well, attending workshops on how to self-publish is a good way to go. Byron Community College has had a lot of courses in the last few years. The Byron Bay Writers Festival, they have workshops every year, and quite often there's ones around self-publishing, and they have people from places like Ingram Spark who actually print self-published books. So it's quite a growing market. And I met Anna Featherstone at one of those workshops, who's written a self-help book on how to write self-published books. So a lot more to choose from now than there was in the past.
0: Yeah, exactly what we all need. And you're very fortunate because Laszlo has got skills in this area, hasn't he?
2: Yes, like as an artist, and design's a natural part of the process, and he's turned that design to writing. And we decided, after doing quite a few workshops together, to form our own self-publishing company called Barology Books. So we edit each other's work, and then he formats and publishes it and does the cover design. So,
0: okay. Can you tell the listeners how they can support local authors?
2: Well, there's a display now in Barker Street in Sensational Crafts of local authors. And
0: this is in Casino.
2: In Casino.
0: Yeah.
2: And Clay Corner in Kyogle has that too. And so does Meg McMahon's shop. I can't think what it's called now, Casino Artisans Gift Shop. She has a book stand too. So particularly Sensational Crafts, they said that we don't have a bookshop in Casino anymore, so they really wanted to provide that service for the community.
0: Susan, do many authors have the opportunity to share their work? Like, I'm thinking of Kyogle Readers and Writers. Would you like to talk about that?
1: It's a fantastic opportunity. The once a year, mid-May, Kyogle Readers and Writers Festival. And it's an opportunity, usually on the Friday evening at the Roxy Gallery. They showcase local authors who are recently published. And it's just something that, you know, if you think of little country towns and little communities, scratch the surface and there's ample opportunities to put your book in the local gift shop, come to your local writers' festival, and libraries are so supportive, and we're very, very lucky in the Northern Rivers. Local authors are supported.
0: Yeah, support means so much, doesn't it? And I know that's how we saw you recently. Well, I'm talking a few months ago, that you were reading a part of novels to people, passers-by on the street.
1: Yes, I was like a homeless person. I was sitting on the street outside a shop and we were promoting the festival, but I had a little stack of local authors' books and was reading, and people would stop and listen, and it was great fun.
0: Yeah, myself and my partner Bruce and our friend Jeanette, we were passing by and you got us to sit down and read to us, and I really loved that experience. It was so good.
1: No, that's good. And we will do it again. And I think it's a good Saturday morning activity in Kyogle.
0: It's a winner, isn't it? Okay, we'll take a break. I'll play a song and a sponsorship notice, and we'll come back and chat some more.

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1: Okay, back in the studio, you're listening to Tell Me More, Chit Chat, This and That. I've got Julie and Susan in here with me, and we are having a good discussion about writing. So in days gone by, we had serials that were about everyday life, but full of characters that gave people an insight into each other's minds and also into sharing a laugh. So if we got any writers that might fit into this character, into this category?
2: There's one sitting right next to me.
1: Oh, we're talking about you, Susan.
3: Look, I was a bit young for the best of the best radio serials, but in shows that feature them, the community and families gathering around the radio of an evening, or the mums doing the housework listening, bring it back, yes.
1: Yeah. Susan, tell us about the title of your book and about the outstanding cover. It really sends a message, doesn't it?
3: Oh, thank you. Thanks, Helen. It was an easy title because woven throughout the story, a lot of the characters would perhaps have an hilarious event or a drama or a sadness, and then it was always, okay, right, let's put the kettle on. I'll put the kettle on. Do you want a cuppa? And throughout the story, it just seems the Australian way. Let's just solve it with a cuppa. So the novel's title, The Kettle's On, was just a no-brainer, and I've been really happy with the response to that. And the cover is a typical country kitchen, the big sink, the kettle looking out the window, garden.
1: And don't forget the Christmas wreath at the top.
3: Oh, yes. Yeah. I love Christmas and I could not leave it out of the story.
1: That's your trademark.
3: Yes, it's going to. I think so. And the kettle's on sort of set between about 2019 and 2026. So, yes, a couple of Christmases in there.
1: Okay, for sure. Julie, you've had the honour of editing Susan's novel. So would you like to share with the listeners a few things about how you found Susan's novel and what has stood out?
2: I think Susan's book is one of those ones that if you were an editor in a publishing company and you're looking through the slush pile, looking for the next story to publish, you'd be going through and you'd find Susan's and you go, ah, that's it. Because it's got everything. It's delightful. It's full of warmth and Aussie humour, with characters we all know living in any community in Australia have traits that are timelessly endearing. We sit around the Lewis family dinner table and share events in their lives that are familiar to us. And, you know, the message of the novel is that in uncertain times, the climate change is bringing us, family needs to strengthen their bonds and be proactive. We can't rely on governments, councils or scientists to do it for us. The Lewis family have a can-do attitude and the resilience to overcome and succeed. And that's what I love about the story.
1: Oh, that's so terrific. How many

0: hours in the afternoon, and I look out at my husband, John, digging holes and weeding and gardening and watering, I sort of felt a little stab of guilt, but I just kept writing. So a couple of hours morning, couple of hours afternoon.
1: Oh, that's a good recipe, isn't it? What other skills does an author have to have?
0: I think you have to be a bit physically capable, because sitting for long periods of time can really stiffen the old bones. So you've got to be mindful of your physicality as well. And you have to be able to trust yourself. And, you know, if you're struggling with a scene or a paragraph and you feel like just throwing it all out the window, you have to sort of take a deep breath, perhaps put the kettle on.
1: Yes, that
0: comes
1: back.
0: And then get back to it. Yes.
1: Definitely.
0: So trust yourself.
1: Yeah. And can you tell us, are your characters based on people you know?
0: They are. They're based on people I know and love.
1: And this is fiction, isn't it?
0: It's fiction, yes. Yeah. So nobody's real, but oh so real. If you know what I mean. And it's a little bit of that personality of perhaps my mum and dad, neighbours, myself, girlfriends my age. The main characters in her starts off in her late 50s.
1: Okay.
0: So that wasn't hard to understand how she thought and felt.
1: And Susan, you've had a display of your book in the former Kyogle IGA empty shop window. but something happened. Something disturb this. Could you tell us what actually went on, and then who came to your rescue?
0: Oh, Helen, let me say, if there's anybody out there that knows the little rascals that perhaps decided to have a party, it'd be really good if they just decided to buy 10 copies of my book to make up for it. But look, there's myself and the museum and a local primary school art exhibition, three windows that were all a little bit vandalised on the Saturday night. So picture this. Sunday morning, my family were visiting. It was my birthday, and I said, hey, let's all go and have a look at Grandma's window. And we pulled up, and I thought, oh my goodness, that's not what it looked like yesterday. So I had been putting a couple of little pieces that relate to scenes in the story in the window every couple of days, just to have some intrigue for Kyogle.
1: To build it up.
0: So every couple of days something would be added and people would walk past and think, oh, that wasn't there yesterday. And I was really sort of shocked and took everything out, and the community were devastated on my behalf, which is really nice. And I felt like I was getting a big warm hug. And Amanda's Hair and Beauty down the road said, Susan, I've cleaned out my windows. Bring all your stuff down. It's all yours. We're not letting this go.
1: Wow. Isn't that a good way for the community to come together and support you? It is like a big warm hug. Would you like to read a passage from your book for us?
0: I would. I'm going to read a passage from a chapter called Shaken But Not Stirred, which reminds me I had such fun naming the chapters.
1: Oh, okay.
0: So that was a lot of fun. So this is a little excerpt from that chapter, but I'm going to leave out a couple of lines here and there because I don't want to give the story away. So
1: all right, we'll make sense. Yeah.
0: Oh, thank you. Okay. Sit back and relax. Later, the storm clouds formed with menace. The Lewises secured the animals as quickly as they could. The wind was picking up. Suddenly, it became dangerous outside. Earlier, Ava and Bruce had headed home where Julian would meet them. Meg announced that her bones weren't just telling her it was going to rain. They were screaming at her to batten down the hatches, as she put it. She wanted everyone to stay put, but Ava needed to secure her geese and the couple of sheep and lambs into the shed. All the goats were at Auntie Betty's. The little monkeys kept escaping at Auntie Peggy's. The family had plenty of indoor jobs to be getting on with while they rode out the storm. Take your pick, Meg said, waving her latest to-do list about as they checked the house was secure and settled in for what was shaping up to be particularly bad weather. The storm was getting closer. Safety in numbers, Louise muttered as she shuffled along the lounge a little closer to Auntie Betty. They had been reading some of the information books together. Annie had

0: had already disappeared under a bed. Later, as the wind turned cyclonic, lightning split the sky and thunder rattled the windows. That first almighty crack was terrifying. "Here we go," said James, taking Maeve's hand. Louise couldn't concentrate. The louder the thunder got, the more her chest tightened, and she kept missing words, so she flipped the books shut. "The wind is howling like a banshee," Meg said as she stood, sat, and stood again, agitated, not knowing what to do with herself. "Well, that's what a banshee sounds like," Louise thought. "Bloody terrifying." When she went and sat with Maeve and Willow, hoping that listening in to their discussion would be a good distraction, no such luck. They all jumped as one at the next horrific thunderclap. No one talked. They were all too scared to even continue chatting, hardly even breathing as the house shuddered and moaned. Louise silently hoped they were all okay at Auntie Peggy's. Was Christine safe at the community centre, she wondered. "Breathe," she told herself. "In. Hold." The lightning fizzed and flashed. Her chest tightened. She forgot to let out her breath. Thunder rolled and crashed. Silly me, concerned about matters of the heart, when quite possibly I could be blown to kingdom come, she thought. A long screech tore through the sound of the hammering rain. James looked out the window. "It's okay. I think the wind just sent the veranda furniture skidding up the other end." Louise and her mum went to peer out the window, horrified that the heavy furniture could be blown. Lightning lit the landscape with a crack. They jumped back. Meg pulled the curtains shut. With her heart pounding, Louise muttered, "Please keep us safe. Please keep us safe." She wasn't sure who she was sending that request off to, but she felt better asking. Just as she turned to sit back on the lounge with the others, bang! Louise yelped, and as if choreographed, everyone jumped up as one. Hands were grabbed, huddles were formed, nerves were frayed. Something huge had hit the side of the house with an almighty crash. It was too dark and too dangerous to go outside to investigate. The wind was blowing the rain sideways, pelting the house. Maeve started to cry. James wrapped her in his arms, murmuring soothing words. "Thank heavens we fixed the roof." Arnie stood peering out into the blackness. "Probably a few more repairs after this monster's done." More lightning split the sky. James cringed. Maeve shuddered. Staying in each other's arms, they shuffled away from the windows. Auntie Betty shook her head, saying, "Over the years, storms have blown in and blown out, causing damage, yes, but this, holy hell, this is lasting so long." A crash interrupted Auntie Betty mid-sentence. The winds rattled. "The house is vibrating. Is it going to be shaken to bits?" she said as she started pacing. "In all my life living here, I've never experienced such a violent storm. I've never felt so terrified. I want to get under the bed with Annie." She tried to smile but failed as she noticed rain leaking in one of the French doors. She stumbled to the hall linen cupboard for towels. "What?" Meg mouthed as she helped with the towels. It was so loud now they had trouble hearing each other unless they yelled. Maeve flinched. "It's right above us," she gasped. Willow stood and paced. Arnie paced with her. Passing Louise more towels, her mum said, "I guess this is what it felt like in the London Blitz." "Imagine going through this terror every night," Louise thought as she frantically helped Auntie Betty with the growing puddles from the seeping rain. Suddenly, they all froze, listening. "What is that noise?" Willow asked. "Hail," said Auntie Betty, who just flopped onto the lounge like she was giving up, like she knew they were losing the fight. Meg sat with her. They held hands, frozen to the spot, cringing and flinching together. As the hail hammered, Louise shook her head, thinking nothing could survive this, but she battled on, mopping around the leaking door frames. "The gardens, the trees," Willow moaned. Arnie tried to comfort her. Impossible as it seemed, the storm was gaining momentum. Panic made Louise's mind scramble. I don't think this old home can withstand this fury. Louise thought she was seeing firsthand the anger of the planet. At least that's how it felt. She practiced her deep breathing, almost making herself dizzy. When she stopped, she listened, momentarily confused, then said, "What's that sound?"
1: Oh my goodness, that's full of drama, and we're just waiting to hear some more.
0: Well, I left a few bits out, but yes, that's the gist of that.
1: Okay, well, we are getting to the end of our time, and I better just advertise with you. When is the book launch?
0: The book launch is this coming Saturday, the 19th of September, 1 p.m. at Kyogle Library, followed by a little soiree up at the Roxy Gallery. The wine will be chilled and the kettle will be on at 2 p.m.
1: Yes, we don't mind a soiree, do we?
0: Yes.
1: Well,
0: a time to chat.
1: You're both very talented writers, and I'd like to wish you every success with the writing group, and especially for your upcoming book launch on this Saturday, Susan. Congratulations. It's a big day for you, and we're all thrilled. Thank you both for coming in today.
2: A pleasure.
1: Okay.
0: And there'll be a surprise announcement at the launch.
1: Okay, stay tuned for this surprise announcement. Come along, you're more than welcome, and it's at the Kyogre Library. Okay, now coming up, I have got one of our favourite Australian songs.

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Poetry in Motion. Yeah, that spells things out for us, doesn't it? You've been listening to Tell Me More, Chit Chat, This and That. Coming up pretty soon will be Carl after the news. I've had a great time. Can't wait to be back in the studio next Wednesday with some more music and good things to share. Okay, coming up now is my favourite tune, of course, The Bagpipes. And just remember, community radio is all about the Northern Rivers, and we love to share all that's going on. So be a part of our community, come on air and chat to us sometime, okay? Or become a presenter.

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1: Hello, I'm Lewis Donaldson. The federal government will unveil its migration overhaul tomorrow. Immigration Minister Tony Burke was scheduled to lay out the plan at the National Press Club last month, but pulled out at the 11th hour. Labor has confirmed he will present the policy tomorrow. Both the Coalition and One Nation have already laid out their plans. The Coalition's involves linking Australia's migration intake to the number of new homes built, while One Nation has proposed negative net migration over 3 years. An investigation has identified poor water quality in remote Aboriginal communities. Shannon Kirkwood has more.
2: The Water Services Association of Australia's Measuring the Gap Water in First Nations Communities report has examined drinking water test results. It's found First Nations people living in remote communities have been supplied water which didn't meet the national guidelines at least once over the past 2 years. That's despite millions of dollars in capital investment to improve water and wastewater services. Speaking to the National Indigenous Times, Executive Director Adam Lovell says access to clean, safe drinking water is a basic human right. He says there's yet to be national agreement in relation to this aspect of the Closing the Gap framework. The report's been released at the Australian Water Association's Voices from the Bush conference in Alice Springs today.
1: Perth Zoo says staff are closely monitoring a crocodile after two teenagers allegedly broke into its enclosure over the weekend. The croc was reportedly hit on the head with a metal pole, but the zoo says he's well and behaving like his normal self. It described the incident as reckless and completely unacceptable and says it could have easily resulted in tragic consequences. The 16 and 17-year-olds were charged with criminal damage, trespassing and animal cruelty and faced court yesterday. A car belonging to a New South Wales woman who was reported missing 7 months ago has been found in the state's north. 73-year-old Yvonne Weir hasn't been seen or heard from since February. Over the weekend, police divers found her car in a river near her home, north of Mwillimbah. Police say some of her personal items were also recovered, but Miss Weir was not located. The Australian who helped develop the world's first bionic ear has been recognised with a prestigious international award. Emeritus Professor Graham Clark, whose breakthroughs have helped more than 650,000 people hear, has been jointly awarded the Honda Prize in Japan. He and his team performed the world's first multi-channel cochlear impact surgery in 1978. The 91-year-old says he's delighted by the award.
3: Because it stresses something that I've always been passionate about, the important relationship between basic research, technological development, and its clinical application.
1: A new prehistoric animal species has been found and could help researchers refine the age of one of the world's most significant fossil sites in Tanzania. A team led by the University of Bristol described the species as around 240 million years old. Their study also suggests some of the earliest potential dinosaur fossils from Tanzania may be younger than previously thought. Turning to sport, Lionel Messi is set to play a farewell match for Argentina. The 39-year-old recently announced his retirement from international football, a decision he said he made days after his team lost the World Cup final. The Argentinian Football Association has confirmed Messi has been invited to play a final match at home on the 6th of October. Messi has yet to confirm whether he will take part in that match.
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5: Good morning to everyone out there. Oh, I'll just turn this down a little bit. Good morning to everyone out there. This is Burnsy, and I'm hanging around until about 2 o'clock, and then Maddie will be coming in. And I hope everyone is going well. The first song up is by an artist called Paul Kelly, and the song's called Song from the 16th Floor.

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I'm sure I can dance, I'm sure I can dance, I can dance.

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2: Oh, people out there in radio, I love that, the Golfie. Hey, have a break at the Golfie. Okay, we're going to hear from a person called P.P. Arnold, and she's going to sing a Rolling Stones song, and she does a good version of it. And so I thought I'd share it with you. And the song's called You Can't Always Get What You Want.

0: Well, people out there in the land of radio, you're listening to Cow FM, and you can pick us up on your own device at Community Plus while you're wandering around or in the garden, or just whatever, when the dog's taking you for a walk, you can just listen to Cow while it's pulling you along. And I have a weather update for you. The date is the 15th of the 9th, 2026. And the temperature will be between 8 and 22. It's going to be mostly cloudy. In Casino at the moment, it's around about 21 degrees. The UV is moderate. The wind is south-southeast at about 22 k's. Humidity is normal. Air quality is good. And sunset will be around about 5:40, and sunrise tomorrow morning will be around about 5:45. And that is the weather update for the 15th of the 9th, 2026. Temperature between 8 and 22. It's going to be mostly cloudy. In Casino at the moment, it's around about 21 degrees. UV is moderate. Wind is south-southeast at about 22 kilometres. Humidity is normal. Air quality is good. Sunset will be around about 5:40. And sunrise tomorrow morning will be around about 5:45.
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Okay, people out there, we're going to hear from a band called Bare Naked Ladies. And this song's called Pinch Me.

Well, people out there, I will let you know that our wonderful art gallery has just finished an exhibition, and don't be overly concerned, because this Saturday there'll be another exhibition put on by our fabulous art gallery, and this is called Watercolour Art Prize. It's an annual competition, and it's, well, it's got down the bottom, open event, and it's on from the 19th of September to the 31st of October at our wonderful art gallery. It'll be on. So, and yes, that's right. This Saturday on the 19th, it'll be an open evening for everyone to attend from 2 o'clock till 4 o'clock, and I think it's a $10 entry fee, and that you can polish off some wine and have a chat to some of the artists that are putting on the exhibition, and it's on this Saturday at the 19th, and just looking around, yes, that's right. The art gallery is open Thursday, Friday, Saturday from 10 a.m. till 3 p.m. During the exhibition dates, it'll be open, yes, from 10 a.m. till 3 p.m. on the exhibition dates. So when there's no exhibition, it's only open Thursday, Friday, Saturday. And also, yes, this is an initiative of the Casino Art Gallery to provide a dedicated space within the gallery to showcase our community of young artists. School-age students will be invited to participate in all the 6 themed exhibitions held during the year. We want our emerging young artists to have an opportunity to exhibit alongside established artists, giving them experience, inspiration, and confidence to follow their creative aspirations. And that was written down by the art gallery, otherwise I wouldn't have thought that. I had to read it 3 times to get the words, like, you know, aspirations. Who remembers that? And dedicated. It's just, my brain just isn't there, established there. But anyway, Burnsy's brain is a bit fogged. But anyway, I got it out there, and I think it's good. I think it's great. So any of you grandparents or parents that are home at the moment while your kids are at school and they're a bit arty, get them onto some watercolours and enter. All right. Okay. We're going to hear from a band called 660, and the song's called All She Wrote.

kind of people out there. I forgot to say at the end of the art gallery thing I was talking about, I forgot to mention that right next door is, of course, our wonderful TAFE. So don't hesitate to visit there and have a look. Okay, we're going to hear from the Tractors. And the Tractors are going to sing a song called Get Out on the Floor.

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1: Oh, right out there, we're going to hear from a band called Starbuck. And this song's called Moonlight Feels Right.

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1: Hello, I'm Lewis Donaldson. The federal government is being challenged to clarify its proposed copyright legislation, which may see Australian artists lose out. With the details, Shannon Kirkwood.
2: The Greens and Independent Senator David Pocock are accusing the Albanese government of selling out on Australians' intellectual property rights. The Labor government is reportedly considering allowing AI companies to train on unprotected material online, as long as they secure licensing deals with enough rights holders, which would effectively require rights holders to opt out. Greens spokesperson Sarah Hanson-Young says undermining the principles of copyright only serves the interests of big tech companies. The Greens are calling on the Albanese government to protect the interests of Australian workers and businesses.
1: A public health researcher is urging young Australians to avoid illegal injectable peptides. A warning to consumers has been issued in recent months by the medicine regulator about the risks of importing and using unapproved peptide products promoted online. It is also publicising the health impacts experienced by users. Speaking to National Radio News, Honorary Research Fellow at the University of Queensland, Dr. Samuel Cornell says there are many risks to consider.
3: The truth is you really don't know, and you can't reliably get them tested for purity or even validity here anyway. And, you know, I think that's concerning if quite frankly, anyone's taking them, not least a child.
1: Victoria Police will be given 1,200 extra handheld metal-detecting wands to search for knives in public places. Premier Ben Carroll has announced the state will introduce Jack's Law, a Queensland initiative named after Jack Beasley, who was fatally stabbed on a night out in 2019. Jack's parents, Brett and Belinda Beasley, lobbied the Victorian government to introduce the law. Mr Carroll says he spoke to them last night.
4: They call him Jacko. I was asking a bit about him last night with the family. Tell me about him. You know, finishing his high school, out with his mates, didn't come home because of a senseless act. This is for Jack, every grandmother, every parent and every young person going out today. They should have the freedoms to enjoy their lives and come home safely.
1: Gaza's health ministry says nearly 1,400 Palestinians have been killed in Israeli attacks since a ceasefire was agreed to almost a year ago. It says more than 4,600 people have been injured. Police officers in South Australia will see their salaries increase by between 28 and 31% after securing a new enterprise agreement. The Police Association says the agreement extends beyond headline wage increases and includes enhanced regional and remote incentives, improvements to career progression, and expanded flexible and extended hours rostering arrangements. The remaining opening acts for Ed Sheeran's US tour have quit in solidarity with rapper Macklemore. The US rapper was removed from the tour after he made pro-Palestinian comments on stage. Ed Sheeran says the decision to exclude Macklemore from upcoming shows in the US was not his, but rather the promoter's. Ed Sheeran has taken to social media to say he has his own personal views on the conflict and respects Macklemore as an artist, but he doesn't use his professional platform for politics. Turning to sport, Fremantle has confirmed defender Brennan Cox will not return for this week's preliminary final against Sydney. Cox has not played since round 24 due to a calf injury. The Dockers say while he's nearing full fitness and will play in Sunday's WAFL Grand Final, he won't make the trip east. Frio will take on the Swans at the SCG on Friday.
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6: 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And this one is called Firewood and Candles.

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1: All right, out there we're going to hear from a person called Madonna. And this song's called Material Girl.

0: Well, people out there, this is Burnsy, and you're listening to the wonderful Cow FM Casino Zone Wireless. And don't forget, you can pick us up on Community Plus Radio on your own device, wherever you may be, whatever country or rock you're sitting on. Okay. I have a weather update for you. It's the 15th of the 9th, 2026. The temperature will be between 8 and 22. It's going to be partly sunny. And in Casino, it's around about 22 degrees. UV is moderate. The wind is south-southeast at about 23 k's. Or is it not? Oh, anyway, we'll just forget about that word. It's 23, yeah, one of those. Humidity normal, air quality good, sunset will be around about 5:40, and that's PM, and sunrise will be around about 5:45 AM, and that is the weather update for the 15th of the 9th, 2026. It's going to be partly sunny. Temperature between 8 and 22. In Casino at the moment, it's about 22 degrees. UV moderate. Wind south-southeast at 23-something. Humidity normal. Air quality good. Sunset will be around about 5:40 p.m. And sunrise tomorrow morning will be around about 5:45 a.m.
1: 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We'll make

Right. Yes. Okay. I hope your I hope your afternoon is starting to travel nicely. And those of you who are working, I hope it just cruises away. You know, you're kept busy, but not too busy. And yeah, I'd like to say hello to Lismore. Everyone in Lismore, hello. How are you? We're going to hear from Eva Cassidy. And sometimes you just feel like, you know, you had a bit of money and you could just go and see people that you wanted to see, like perform, artists, you know. And Eva Cassidy is one of them. I'd really love to see her in one of the clubs that she plays at. I like her style. I like her variety. And so we got Eva Cassidy, and this song's called It Don't Mean a Thing.

and rock and roll to satisfy my soul. Ten Cadillacs, a diamond mill, ten suits of clothes to dress to kill, a ten-room house,

0: Hello, I'm Lewis Donaldson. Labor is set to reveal its plans to cut migration numbers after weeks of speculation. Home Affairs Minister Tony Burke will finally speak at the National Press Club tomorrow, more than a month after cancelling his initial appearance in the 11th hour. Mr. Burke pulled the plug amid disagreement within Cabinet about the extent of the changes. The announcement is expected to detail how Labor will reduce net overseas migration from about 300,000 in 2025 to 245,000 in 2026-27, before dropping it to 225,000 per year thereafter. WA Farmers has called on the government to reconsider its decision to slow the processing of or pause the application for working holiday makers visas. WA Farmers says farmers' diminished workforce will need to work much longer hours with health and safety implications. President of WA Farmers, Steve Maguire, told National Radio News it's a serious problem coming into harvest.
1: We're coming up to a grain harvest of over 20 million tonnes of grain. Usually in WA, about a third of the workforce that is used for that busy period is working holiday makers. They are a really vital, important part of it, and a number of people actually bring them in specifically for harvest. We, quite often from these European countries, have a lot of backpackers that come in that have experience of driving these machines.
0: Of the 24 countries facing a pause, 11 are European. A new AI tool could change the way that endometriosis is detected and diagnosed. Alyssa Dells reports.
2: Right now, it takes 6 to 8 years for a diagnosis in Australia from the time symptoms first begin, with surgery often required. But EndoFusion, developed by researchers from Adelaide University, has been found to accurately identify two major indicators of advanced endometriosis in pelvic scans, producing results in just 18 milliseconds. It's considered a major diagnostic breakthrough, as MRI and ultrasound imaging are often better at detecting one of two common markers that indicate the likelihood of the condition, with patients usually only able to access one method of testing. It means some people could be disadvantaged if they're scanned by the less optimal option for their particular signs.
0: An independent committee is seeking public consultation as it aims to redraw Queensland's federal electorate boundaries. The previous federal redistribution of the state occurred more than 7 years ago, meaning it's time to consider alternative electorate boundaries or names. Overseas, China has urged the United States to stop expanding its military presence and preparing for war, while stressing its opposition to the weaponization of space. It comes after the US Air Force revealed the deployment of new weapons overnight, including space control weapons capable of defending the joint force against hostile adversaries. While China, Russia, and India have the capabilities to destroy satellites from Earth, they have not confirmed the deployment of weapons in space. And in sport, the top First Nations netballers are on court in Melbourne today. Every state and territory is featuring in the First Nations tournament. Victoria won the opening match against the ACT this morning. Netball Australia's First Nations General Manager Gamilaroi woman Alison Tucker Munro has told NIRS News the tournament is an important pathway for young players.
3: A lot of the states and territories have local competitions for those sort of junior athletes, and then it's about those kids who are interested in taking that next step, who's going to take that next step, making sure we put in place some frameworks, enable them and support them to do that.
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0: Well, people out there, I have a oh, I hope your afternoon's traveling nicely. I'd like to say hello to the people in the laundry next door to Cow FM. I hope everything's traveling nicely in there, and as I like to say, clean clothes make a good worker. I have a weather update for you. The date is the 15th of the 9th, 2026. It's going to be mostly sunny. In Casino, it's 22 degrees or thereabouts. UV is moderate. The wind is south-southeast at 22 watt. Yes, Burnsy, you can handle it. Humidity is normal, air quality is good, sunset will be around about 5:40 p.m. Sunrise tomorrow morning will be around about 5:45 a.m. And that is the weather update for the 15th of the 9th, 2026. It's going to be mostly sunny, temperature between 8 and 22. In Casino at the moment, it's around about 22 degrees. UV is moderate. The wind is south-southeast at 22. And humidity is normal. Air quality is good. Sunset will be around about 5:40 p.m. and sunrise tomorrow morning will be around about 5:45 a.m.
1: 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We'll make

we're going to hear from Hunters and Collectors. And this song's called Do You See What I See?

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1: 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And we're going to hear from a band called Simple Minds, and this is called, the song's called Promised You a Miracle.

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2: Oh, well, people...

I will say goodbye for now, and after the 2 o'clock news, the bubbly Maddie will be in putting her friendship through the airwaves of the fabulous Cow FM, which is nice. And then after Maddie, I'll be back hanging around until the yogi comes in. We're going to hear from Fiona Boys. Oh, so I'll see you later. We're going to hear from Fiona Boys. And yeah, and this song's called Walking Round Money, which means walking round money. She's not walking around money. You'll get the song. She wants money so she can walk around and spend it. That's what Fiona's on about in this song. Okay.

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1: Hello, I'm Lewis Donaldson. The opposition is looking forward to hearing more about Labor's migration policy tomorrow, on the same day that net migration numbers are released by the Australian Bureau of Statistics. Shadow Minister for Industry and Sovereign Capability Andrew Hastie told News 24 he hopes Labor will get it right.
2: There's two crises facing Australia right now. High inflation caused by the Labor government and high immigration, which is caused by the Labor government. They've lost control of their borders. 6 weeks ago, Tony Burke cancelled his National Press Club speech. GLAD is coming tomorrow. ABS data will be dropping as well. And we look forward to hearing what the government has to say.
1: Australia must seek a firmer plan to transition away from fossil fuel production and help protect Pacific nations from the effects of climate change. In a new report, the Australia Institute has called out the federal government for letting words speak far louder than climate action and for repeatedly approving coal and gas projects since taking office in 2022. The Institute's investigation outlines three principles the government should adopt, including stopping new gas and coal mines being approved, halting subsidies for gas and coal projects, and significantly reducing fossil fuel exports. It also calls for legislation for a 25% tax on all gas exports to fund this transition. A bipartisan pledge to give police sweeping powers to search for knives has been welcomed by victim advocates. But others argue the laws won't address the root causes of crime. Victorian Premier Ben Carroll today pledged to implement Jack's Law by early 2027 if Labor is re-elected in November for a historic fourth straight term. The powers will allow officers to use a handheld metal detector to check people anywhere in public without a warrant. Researchers found Australia's ancient rainfall patterns are more complex than previously believed. Laura Devoy has the story.
3: Researchers from Flinders University analysed dozens of natural paleo-environmental archives from tropical Australia spanning the past 130,000 years. Lead author Dr. Alex Wall says Earth is in an interglacial period, which is relatively warm and wet. The study found rainfall patterns were simpler in the past and then became more patchy, less reliable and more complex over the past 12,000 years. Dr. Wall says rainfall during the last interglacial period and today looks indistinguishable, which may suggest a warming climate might be less predictable than assumed.
1: And Ed Sheeran says it was the tour promoter's decision to drop American rapper Macklemore from his US concert tour. Macklemore was let go after his pro-Palestinian comments during a concert in New Jersey on September 4th. On social media, Sheeran says he spoke with venues at length all week to try to build a bridge, but that the venues and promoters' decision was final, adding it was not his choice. And in sport, Rooster star Millie Elliott and Corbin Baxter have announced that they will both retire from the NRLW after the final series. Elliott, who captained the club to their maiden NRLW premierships, reflected on her time in the NRLW.
4: Been incredibly honoured to have the career that I've had alongside my teammates here at the Roosters, the coaching staff, but also at the Brisbane Broncos and the Newcastle Knights. I've made some incredible memories that I'll cherish forever. And
1: while Baxter, a foundation member of the side, retires as a one-club player.
5: I have a lot of thank yous. So many people that have helped, shape myself as a person and my rugby league career.
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That is beautiful. That is Drum Jonas. When he's singing A Beautiful Girl in the World, love that vibe. My name is Marilyn Mayer, and I'm here to tell you this is one of my favorite groovy hits, Cafe Sing Along. But I'm going to share with you with my favorite song. I'm playing Walking on Sunshine, and Gloria is next. So this is for you, Kevin O'Malley.

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And the first time you touched

I love the country of the Queen of Shania Twain. You just listen to Honey, I'm Home and Lost to the Run. It's a great song. The music falling back on for a moment, but now I'm going to play Backstreet Boys, and it is I Want It That Way. It's a good, upbeat 90s mood, so this is for you.

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1: Good afternoon, I'm Alyssa Delfs. The opposition has asked if the Prime Minister had Cabinet approval to extend the humanitarian intake. It comes after the intake was due to fall from 20 to 13,500 before the decision was overturned. Parliamentary Budget Office analysis shows reversing the decision would cost an extra $7 billion. Home Affairs Minister Tony Burke says the government is proud to be part of the program.
2: The Howard government used to boast of being proud of having a generous humanitarian program. It's something that those opposite once saw to be proud of in Australia. It is also the case that it was once the situation where those opposite had some understanding of terminating programs in the budget and how that works, where some things are budgeted for 4 years and then they automatically come back for consideration and get renewed.
1: A Noongar human rights lawyer has lodged a complaint with the Australian Human Rights Commission about One Nation's leader Pauline Hanson. Karen Durandi from NIRS News reports.
3: Senator Hanson has been widely condemned for describing Aboriginal and Torres Strait Islander people as primitive in a podcast last year. Yesterday she fell short of an apology, saying if the word used caused offence to anyone, she was sorry for using that word. Via a LinkedIn post, Dr. Hannah McGlade says a federal politician engaging in abusive racist behaviour today is shocking and disgraceful. In 2002, the federal court found in favour of Dr. McGlade, who raised a similar complaint against a WA senator for breaching the Racial Discrimination Act. Senator Ross Lightfoot had told a magazine that Aboriginal people possessed no art, no structure, no anything.
1: A state farming body has raised its concerns at the government's decision to pause the applications for some working holiday makers and how that might impact harvest. The federal government has paused working holiday visa applications coming from 24 of 29 countries amid a slowdown in processing skilled visa applications. President of WA Farmers, Steve Maguire, told National Radio News it will have implications for farmers nationwide.
4: If it slows harvest down, we could look at a lot of weather losses. We can get weather events and cause a lot of losses. And also we're looking at asking people to do a lot longer hours, and they are working long hours already. And also a bit worried about the health and safety risks in this, and also the mental welfare issues.
1: An isolated community is up in arms after being blindsided by new reforms that will repeal laws requiring a mining giant to locate workers in a small outback town. Speaking to AAP, the local mayor of Glendon, Kelly Veve, has accused the Queensland government of abandoning the Bowen Basin town. Under the bill introduced yesterday, the Liberal National Government's reforms would repeal the legislation forcing QCoal to house 100% of its Bioen coal mine workforce at Glendon in central Queensland. And hot weather for the southwest tomorrow with cool to mild conditions for the east. The Bureau of Meteorology's Sarah Scully has the forecast.
5: This strong and slow-moving high-pressure system that's going to dominate the weather across much of the country, bringing generally settled and mild weather, but it will bring some onshore winds to the east coast, bring some moisture, cloud and a peppering of showers. And same for Tasmania, onshore winds bringing a few showers to the west coast. Now that high is also going to be directing really warm to hot northeasterly winds down towards the southwest, daytime temperatures well above average.
1: And in sport in NRL, the Warriors have sold out Eden Park for their Week 2 finals clash against the Newcastle Knights in just 48 hours. The new venue will provide 25,000 extra spectator seats for the do-or-die clash.
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What you gonna touch?

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That is beautiful. That's Anthony Glalia. He actually got a great song technique. Listen with your heart. Thank you for listening to that. Carl, we'll talk about his music. And thank you for listening to my music. So I want to say goodbye to you all and my opportunity to share your kindness around. And you're not alone, no matter what. So it's goodbye.

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1: Hello, I'm Alyssa Delfs. Ahead of his speech at the National Press Club tomorrow, the Minister for Home Affairs says there is a need to decrease net overseas migration. During question time, the government was asked if it will speed up visa processing for regional areas who are struggling to get critical workers. Tony Burke avoided providing an explicit answer on the current go-slow for visa processing, but says a sensible approach to migration is best.
2: We do need to get net overseas migration down. And while some people seem to feel you can get net overseas migration down while having the same number of migrants, to be able to work through this, we need to be able to, we need to make sure that we deal with the numbers overall and do so in a sensible, targeted way that provides the easiest pathway through for the Australian economy.
1: Australia is being urged to do more to help countries on the brink of climate disaster following the catastrophic floods along the Nepal-Tibet border. A coalition of 57 climate, human rights and community groups travelled to Canberra today to demand the Australian government stop approving new fossil fuel projects, increase climate financing and end fossil fuel subsidies. It comes 3 weeks after a glacier collapse triggered devastating floods in the Himalayas, leaving almost 1,400 people dead and more than 5,100 missing, including 35 Australians. Victoria's Auditor General has backed the state government's decision to extend its lottery licence deal. Laura Devoy reports.
3: In May this year, the Victorian government extended the Lottery Corporation's licence for 40 years. TLC has held the Victorian Public Lottery licence since 1954. The current deal is due to expire in June 2028. The new one will run until June 2068, with TLC to pay $1.1 billion. The Auditor General says it found nothing to suggest the government's licence approach did not seek to optimise value for the state. It says a competitive process was unlikely to deliver a better outcome than bilateral negotiations.
1: A new AI tool could change the way that endometriosis is detected and diagnosed. EndoFusion, developed by researchers from Adelaide University, has been found to accurately identify two major indicators of advanced endometriosis in pelvic scans, producing results in just 18 milliseconds. Speaking to Seven, lead researcher Associate Professor Jodie Avery explained how it works.
4: We use specialist endometriosis transvaginal ultrasounds, and they need to be undertaken by a specialist sonographer. And we put them together with MRIs of the pelvis, and each of these different tools teach each other through the algorithm using parts of the ultrasound that identify endometriosis that the MRI doesn't identify, and vice versa.
1: And in sport, in AFL, Collingwood legend Scott Pendlebury's move to the Gold Coast as a free agent could cost the Magpies the compensation pick the Suns would receive for losing Ben King to Hawthorn. Both sides were surprised by Pendlebury's shock move that could impact the compensation given for losing King. And in more sport, the top First Nations netballers are on the court in Melbourne today. Every state and territory is featuring in the First Nations tournament. Victoria won the opening match against the ACT this morning. Netball Australia's First Nations General Manager, Gamilla Roy woman Alison Tucker Munro, has told NIRS News the tournament is an important pathway for young players.
5: A lot of the states and territories have local competitions for those sort of junior athletes, and then it's about those kids who are interested in taking that next step, who's going to take that next step, making sure we put in place some frameworks, enable them and support them to do that.
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7: Well, good afternoon to everyone out there. This is Burnsy, and I'll be here until the yogi gets in at 6 o'clock. First song up is by Paul Kelly, and the song's called They Thought I Was Asleep.

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2: 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That's going to happen right now.

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2: 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In here, Cow FM headquarters, everything's fine. We're going to hear from Baker Boy, and the song's called In Control.

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0: All right, out there, we're going to hear from a band called Thin Lizzy, and this one is called Whiskey in the Jar.

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1: Good afternoon, I'm Alyssa Delfs. The Minister for Climate Change says the federal government is going full steam ahead on renewable projects, but independent MP Zali Steggall has questioned if Australians and the Pacific can trust Labor's commitment to the transition when the government continues to support and expand fossil fuels. Speaking in question time in front of the Climate Change Minister for Tuvalu, who is in Parliament, Chris Bowen says the government is listening to Pacific leaders.
2: But we will continue to work so closely with the Pacific because it is such a vital issue. But I'd say this to the honourable member. The way that you build renewable energy is the pathway for transition. You've got to build the new energy before you replace the old energy. That's what we're doing domestically, and it's a conversation that we're involved in a very serious way internationally as well.
1: Crossbench MPs are continuing the push for stronger legal powers focused on greater oversight of Australian defence equipment, technology or services being used where they could breach international human rights obligations. The red line legislation introduced into federal parliament this week is a four-part private members bill which aims to prohibit defence exports where there is risk of genocide, war crimes or crimes against humanity. Tasmanian independent MP Andrew Wilkie spoke to The Wire today about the part of the bill which relates to occupied territories. He says it's particularly relevant to Israel.
3: With their illegal settlements, they are settling in ways that would make any two-state solution down the track very, very difficult. I think we should be really speaking up and taking the lead from other countries like the UK and some of the Western European countries who are saying it like it is.
1: The New South Wales Aboriginal Land Council says the state government has turned their back on Indigenous communities. The council has criticised legislation introduced by State Labor, which has now passed, that would fundamentally change how Crown land is allocated. Under existing law, Aboriginal land councils can make claims on Crown land, provided it is unused, not needed, or not being used lawfully, a measure designed to address historical dispossession. The proposed changes would allow the government to retrospectively amend Crown leases, potentially affecting more than 44,000 undetermined land claims. Meantime, Council Chairperson Dr. Raymond Kelly called out the Minns government.
4: This campaign is not about the Labor issue, but it is about the Minns government. And we want to clearly call out the Minns government for what we believe is an unfair way in which they've treated our community. And we are sick and tired of becoming the political football, and we feel that with a looming election next year, it feels just like that's what's happening.
1: And WA farmers say the federal government is targeting the wrong thing by slowing the processing of working holidaymaker visas as it tries to manage pressure on the migration system. The organisation says backpackers are an important part of the agricultural workforce, particularly as farmers head into harvest. WA Farmers President Steve Maguire told National Radio News reducing access to seasonal workers could leave those already on farms working longer hours, increasing the risk of fatigue and workplace injury.
5: I see the One Nation truck barreling down the highway, and they're sort of caught like a kangaroo in a spotlight, and they don't know which way to hop. And rather than sort of reacting to polls and whatever, they actually just need to govern and govern with common sense and just have a look at, you know, what actually is affecting housing and welfare and education system, and target those categories that are, because the backpackers aren't.
1: And in sport, Tasmania Jack Jumpers championship winning coach Scott Roth has confirmed a 2-year contract extension will be his last. The 63-year-old American has been at the helm since the side entered the NBL in 2021.
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0: G'day, I'm Marlon Carthew, inviting you to join me for my program from 8 a.m. on Saturday on Cow FM. I love country music and old rock and roll, but I'd love to play whatever you'd like to hear. 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
1: Right out there, we're going to hear from a bloke called Cody Simon. No, not Simon, Cody Simpson. And the song's called Baby Blue.

Well, people out there, this is Burns and I'll be saying goodbye, and I'll let you know that the Yogi has arrived and he's setting up in the next studio. So everything's flying smoothly here at Cow FM headquarters. And hopefully I'll be back next week just having fun. So anyway, I'll go on to another song, and this is by Owl City, and this is called Fireflies. And I don't know if the other about, oh, I don't know.

Last week, I went outside and there was all these fireflies flying around, like a big flock of them, just flying around. And I went in the middle of them and I just stood there while they just flew around me, and it was quite bright and lovely. And I blew some wind out and it just made a clear, like a clear path through them. It was nice. So that just lets me know spring's on the way. Yeah, it was nice seeing them there. It was a big flock and it was bright. Anyway, we'll head on to the song. And this is Owl City and Fireflies.

turns slowly. It's hard to say that I'd rather stay awake when I'm asleep, because my dreams are bursting at the seams.

Well, I'll just let you know the next song coming up is by Little River Band, and the song's called Cool Change. And I'll just let you know that this song, when I play this song, it just reminds me of night fishing with my father many years ago. And it's just really nice listening to the song. I just remember Dad and me going out on the boat night fishing. You know, when the moon was right, he'd say, it's time to go fishing tonight. And we'd go out. And it was just, it's just good. Anyway, we have Little River Band and Cool Change.

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1: Hello, I'm Alyssa Delves. A tribunal has found that forcing transgender people to reveal their past and former names when applying for jobs amounts to discrimination. The conclusion was drawn after a health worker won a substantial payout for indirect discrimination suffered during an internal recruitment process. The tribunal finding came after the worker made an internal complaint and reports to the State Ombudsman and Anti-Discrimination. Aboriginal-controlled community health organisations know what needs to be done to combat rising syphilis cases in Indigenous communities. That's what NACHO CEO Dr. Dawn Casey has told the HIV and Sexual Reproductive Health Conference in Melbourne.
2: What treats people is a health worker who knows their family, a health check that opens the conversation before anyone is worried, a test that given an answer before they leave the room, a medicine that is available, and a relationship that started years before any of it was needed.
1: Aboriginal and Torres Strait Islanders are diagnosed with syphilis at 7 times the rate of non-Indigenous people. Economists are warning Queenslanders could be set to fork out an extra $400 million a year ahead of the Olympics after a rare credit rating downgrade. The opposition has urged the state government to reveal the true cost of its planned 2032 infrastructure after the state was dealt its first downgrade in 17 years. The state's mammoth Brisbane Games build was cited by agency S&P Global after it downgraded Queensland's credit rating from AA+ to AA, increasing the government's growing borrowing costs. Queensland's Liberal National Government blocked an opposition motion in Parliament yesterday to reveal Olympic venue costs. The first hearing of the Royal Commission into the integrity of major public and civil infrastructure construction projects in Victoria will be held 1 week from today. The name of the inquiry, which will be led by Chris Caracas, has been changed, however, to the Royal Commission into the Victorian Government's Big Build. The $50 million inquiry will investigate widespread corruption, criminal infiltration, and serious misconduct across the state's multi-billion dollar Big Build infrastructure program. And researchers found Australia's ancient rainfall patterns are more complex than previously believed. Laura Devoy has the story.
3: Researchers from Flinders University analysed dozens of natural paleo-environmental archives from tropical Australia spanning the past 130,000 years. Lead author Dr. Alex Wall says Earth is in an interglacial period, which is relatively warm and wet. The study found rainfall patterns were simpler in the past and then became more patchy, less reliable and more complex over the past 12,000 years. Dr. Wall says rainfall during the last interglacial period and today looks indistinguishable, which may suggest a warming climate might be less predictable than assumed.
1: And in sport, Roosters stars Millie Elliott and Corbin Baxter have announced that they'll both retire from the NRLW after the final series. Elliott, who captained the club to their maiden NRLW premiership, reflected on her time in the NRLW.
4: Been incredibly honoured to have the career that I've had alongside my teammates here at the Roosters, the coaching staff, but also at the Brisbane Broncos and the Newcastle Knights. I've made some incredible memories that I'll cherish forever. And
1: while Baxter, a foundation member of the side, retires as a one-club player.
5: I have a lot of thank yous. So many people that have helped, shape myself as a person and my rugby league career.
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0: Island. You're listening to The Mission here. I'm Charles Parkiner. And, of course, broadcasting right across Australia via our broadcasting partners, the National Indigenous Radio Service and the Community Radio Network. I'm Charles Parkiner, sitting in this week, and I'll be here next week as well. And, look, this evening's program, I'm particularly excited because I have, as far as I'm concerned, the interview of the year for you this week. And it's with a young student, 16-year-old student from Eltham High School here in Naarm, who I'd heard deliver a small speech several weeks beforehand and just knew full well that I had to get that.
1: If you got a Cadillac, boy, and a 40-room shack, boy,

That was Farron Young. If you ain't loving, you ain't living. And we're living here. We're on 2COW 107.9 on the FM. And our time now is 9 minutes past the hour of six. And we're going to play a little bit of country for you tonight. So stay tuned and let's get on with it. We've got one of George Jones's coming up next. You listening out there, Kelly? This one's for you. Do you like George Jones? Okay.

0: That was Warner Mac sitting in this cafe with my baby on my mind.
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That was Skeeter Davis. Am I That Easy to Forget? And our time now is 23 minutes past the hour of 6. And you're listening to your community station, TCOW 107.9 on the FM. I'm Ray Campbell, and this is Yogi's Choice.

And if I sleep, perhaps I'll dream. And if I dream, I'll be with you in the shelter of your arms.

it's just a dream. A dream that soon must end. The arms I feel, I know are real. And I'm happy once again. And if I die while I'm asleep,

That was Jack Scott and Burning Bridges. And our time now is 16 minutes to the hour of 7. 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

That was Dolly Parton and Release Me. 6 minutes to the hour of seven. And we're going to play a CD of Don Gibson's now. He's been going for a long time. And yeah, let's sit back, relax, and listen to a few tunes from Don Gibson.

You're listening to Don Gibson. And you're listening to your COW 107.9. Let's lay some more of Don's, eh? See how we go. Put the old feet up. Get the old mug of tea there, or the bun, or the beer, or the wine, or whatever you like, and sit back, relax, and enjoy a few of Don Gibson's, eh? On your favourite wireless, 2COW. Where are we? Yes, we're in Casino.

There you go, there's some of Don Gibson's, and that was Sweet Dreams. Now we might play some of Buddy Williams, eh? This is the old Australian's outback entertainer. I don't know whether you should remember him or not, but he's old Buddy Williams.

give some credit to Father Boy. He's worthy of the praise. He planned for you a life of joy when in your boyhood days. He helped you fight life's battles through life from day to day. He wanted you to stay at home. Why did you go away? Don't wander away from that, son. Remember, he's your friend. But now he's getting old and gray. His life is night away. He'd like to see you just once more before he's called away. It'll be too late when he has gone. Go home and see him today. You'll miss your father when he's gone, son. But then it'll be too late. Don't leave him there to live alone. Go home for his dear sake. He's helpless and old and feeble, but still he is your dad. Don't only think of Mother Boy. Give some credit to Dad.

That was Buddy Williams. Give a little credit to your dad. And here's another one of Buddy's. These are old songs. These are back in the 50s.

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1: 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Okay, and you're listening to your community station, COW 107.9 on the FM. Yes, I'll give you the time, because it'd have been mighty good out there. It's about 20 and a half minutes past the hour of 7.

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1: Right now we're going to have some songs of Glenn Jones. And that's off his album, Bring Back Old Australia. Here we go with a few of Glenn Jones's. Yeah, 25 past the hour of 7.

There we go, that's a few songs of Glenn Jones. And our time now is 22 minutes to the hour of 8. We might play a couple of Tammy Wynette's, eh? How's that sound? You listening out there, Kelly? Here's Tammy Wynette for you, mate.

There you go. 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Yeah. Oh, hang on. No, we might. We might play one of Mary Duff's. How's that sound? Okay. Here's Mary Duff. 19 minutes to 8.

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He walks with the gait of a horseman, not the gracious

That was Graham Rogers and Saddle for a Throne.

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2: Yeah, let's have another one of Graham Rogers, eh? Okay. 11 minutes to 8.

And I wished it wasn't me who had this job to do. 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His

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That was Charlie Pride and Lovesick Blues.

Hi, everybody. 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Well, a song I'm going to sing for you now, I heard when I was just a little boy, 9 years old, taming oxen in Nova Scotia. 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
0: I tell you what. 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Ready? 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

0: Yeah, that was Frankie Oldfield having a bit of fun there. And our time now is 22 minutes past the hour of 8.
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0: Okay, now we might have one of Slim Dust, is he? 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Walk a Country Mile. 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

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If you get your tickets now, you'll be seeing the full show. You won't be coming in, the programme is half over. There's 10 big shows in one, it's not dusty.

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1: Friends, you're listening to an old violin my dad used to play. And when I hear it once again, it takes me back to my boyhood days. So I'd like you to hear the sounds of his music. Yes, the music my dad used to play.

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The old back door swung open and I looked into the hall. The kitchen hadn't changed much, seemed older and so small. 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I knew this was the last time I felt saddened and ashamed. Though Mum and Dad were buried about 50 miles away, I knew we were together in the old place there that day. 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At a dance one night, it's here I heard my first Jimmy Rogers song.

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Well, that's it for me tonight, folks. Thank you for having me in your home, and we shall meet again next Wednesday. And our time now is 4 minutes past the hour of 9, and you had been listening to your community wireless, 2COW 107.9 on the FM. I'm Ray Campbell, and you were listening to Yogi's Choice. So I'll say good night, Casino. Good night, Australia. Good night, the world. And thank you. And hey, be careful out there, won't you? You know why? 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

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We play at wakes and weddings and at every fancy ball. And when we played a funeral,

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When General Grant to Ireland came, he took me by the hand. Says he, I never saw the likes of McNamara's

0: Miss Uncle Julia sent from Sweden, I did come to play with McNamara's band and beat the big bass drum. And when I march along the street, the ladies think I'm grand. They shout, "This Uncle Julia's playing with an Irish band." 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There are O'Briens and Ryans and Sheens and Means, they come from Ireland, but by Yemeni, I'm the only Swede in McNamara's band.
1: 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And Hennessy, Tennessee toodles the flute, and the music is something grand.

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About an unsung hero that moves away your dust. 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
1: Use a very low stool.
0: Barney, Barney. I say. How do you make a fruit cordial?
1: I don't know. How do you make a fruit cordial?
0: Be nice to me. And I was late for a dance when he was on his round. She said, you're drunk, you awful man. 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Dad said, well, you're so ugly, you ought to stand a warning. 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
1: Hello, hello.
0: 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What's green, has eight legs, and would kill you if it fell on you from out of a tree?
1: I don't know. What's green, has eight legs, and would kill you if it fell on you from out of a tree?
0: A billiard table.

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Like the drip, drip, drip of the raindrop when the summer showers through. 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

0: mother, tonight you've got a date. 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

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From your cold water race, my lady, your fire went out, you done lost your flame, and this golden rocket's gonna roll my blues away. Yeah, it was a good engine running on time, but baby, I'ma switch it to another line, so

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We'd love to see you on the third Sunday of each month in the upstairs auditorium at the Casino RSM Club. 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For more information about the Casino Country Music Club, please ring Carol on 0499 147 476.

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0: What do you think?
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1: Ah.

Western Queensland Rover before the start of World War One, on the track to Gungun Station with the flies, the sweat and sun. He found love when the war was over, and she became the bushman's wife.

cook for 15 eggs a day. And mostly double yolkers, then he'd give them all away. You heard it on the Bush Telegraph. Who fronted up to court today? The judge won't let him drive for clocking in at 0.23 instead of 0.05. 20 beers in 2 hours flat won't keep a man alive.

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1: National Radio News.
2: Good morning, I'm Laura Devoy. Affordability rather than housing type has been identified as a key motivator for home buyers in the capital cities. Domain's matching demand report indicates buyers are adjusting dwelling preferences and opting to purchase townhouses and apartments instead of detached houses, which remain out of reach. Speaking to National Radio News, Chief Residential Economist Dr. Nicola Powell says the choice is being made despite a slowing housing market.
3: Across our housing market, is prices are softening, and that seems to be more prevalent for houses, particularly in those inner locations. But I think ultimately, because we have seen such rapid increases in home prices over the past 5-10 years, what that does mean for many Australians are purchasing a house is just far out of reach. Buyers are pivoting. They're looking towards townhouses, terraced homes, units and apartments.
2: Australia's largest data centre is set to be built in regional Queensland. AI company Anthropic has signed a $32 billion agreement to establish the facility at Dalby on the Western Downs to power its AI program Claude. A Singapore developer has submitted a development application to the local council. Western Downs Mayor Andrew Smith told the ABC it could be beneficial for the local region.
4: We look for opportunity, and we're being told that it will in fact lower power prices. But what I say as a mayor is, if power is an issue, well, let's build more. They're within a stone's throw of 3 gas-fired power stations, not far from the Kogan Creek coal-fired power station. Renewables are within a stone's throw as well.
2: Iranian authorities have been accused of crimes against humanity during the brutal crackdown on protesters following the death of Mahsa Amini. Today marks 4 years since the 22-year-old died in the custody of the morality police. She had been arrested 3 days earlier, accused of wearing her hijab improperly. Her death sparked widespread protests. More than 500 people were killed. Amnesty International General Secretary Agnes Callamard detailed some of its findings to the BBC.
5: The Iranian government authorities have committed more than 8 crimes against humanity to crush the dissent, crimes against humanity of murder, of torture, of rape, of sexual violence, of persecution on the basis of gender or ethnic or national identity.
2: The federal government says Australians who dodge paying child support will be placed on travel bans. Legislation will be introduced to Parliament today to crack down on unpaid child support. The Minister for Social Services, Tanya Plibersek, says there is more than $2 billion of unpaid child support in Australia. The legislation also proposes withholding information from the other parent for protection, collecting child support payments through wage deductions, and cracking down on those who don't lodge tax returns in order to avoid payments. And Jack's Creek has taken out the world's best Wagyu steaks at the 2026 World Steak Challenge in the Netherlands. Based near the village of Willow Tree in the Liverpool Plains of New South Wales, about 375 kilometres north of Sydney, Jack's Creek has been producing beef for more than 30 years. The winning Wagyu steak came from a purebred steer. Turning to sport, a sprint race will be staged at the Australian Formula One Grand Prix for the first time next year. The 2027 calendar was released overnight. Bahrain will host the season opener in March. The second round will be in Saudi Arabia before the AGP in the first weekend of April.
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Good morning, Casino. I'm Greg Presbury. Welcome to my program today. Back after missing two shows. I had a very bad sore throat on Saturday, which is still continuing today, but I'm getting a little bit better, so I can talk for a little while, not long, before my voice starts croaking. We started off with Dolly Parton and Kenny Rogers, I believe. Islands in the Stream, for all you Dolly Parton fans and Kenny Rogers fans out there. Great little tune. All right, I'm going to try and play some music for you. Hopefully it works. I'm not quite sure if it will or not. It's a CD I've burnt, and I don't know if it's it's my music, but from home, from my own computer. But it's a testing this CD, so if it doesn't work, we'll come back to some other music. But we'll just try out Astrid Gilberto and Stan Getz with The Girl from Ethiopia. We'll try that and see what happens.

There, okay, folks. That seemed to have worked okay. sorry, folks. I don't think I'm going to talk very long. We better do the weather forecast for the casino and ooh, that doesn't look nice. Either the computer is very slow or I'm very fast. I don't think it's the second one. The computer looks very slow. It's in reverse, I think. All right, the casino weather forecast for today, I believe it's the is the are we the 17th. Sorry about that, folks. Thursday, the 17th of September, 2026. Now, I did hear on the, I think it last couple of news broadcasts I've seen on the weather forecast on the TV said it was going to rain today. But the forecast reads partly cloudy, a medium chance of showers along the central, along the coastal fringe, a slight chance elsewhere. So I think we're the slight chance elsewhere. I don't think we're going to get much rain, not looking at that sky outside. Winds are southerly, 25 to 35 kilometres an hour, becoming light in the evening. A daytime maximum temperature between 19 and 22 degrees, or Celsius, I should say. Went from a minimum this morning of 9 Celsius to a maximum of 22 Celsius today. And possibility of rainfall is zero. Chance of any rain at all is 20%, so slight chance of rain. Fire danger for the far north coast is moderate. The sun protection recommends from 8:30 a.m. to 2:50 p.m. UV index predicted to reach 8, which is very high. So please, if you're going to be outside for any extended long periods of time, please put on long sleeve shirt, long pants, socks and shoes, and put on a hat. And seek a bit of shade if you've been out there too long. That's your weather forecast for today, Thursday, the 17th of September, 2026.

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We'll make it.

Okay, folks. Yeah, it looks like our first song played, so we'll continue on with the music. Billy Joe Spears with Blanket on the Ground. I'm pretty sure Patsy Cline covered that one as well. And then we got the big booper, big whopper, big sort of big whopper, Chantilly Lace, and Aretha Franklin with Respect.

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I've lost count of the hours, and I've lost track of the days. In fact, I've lost just about everything since you went away. Everything that is, except the memories you left me. And that's one thing that no one can mar. 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

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And I want you to know.

Here's Colour My World there, Barbara Fairchild. Coming up, Bill and Diana Lee with Something Stupid. BC Sweet with Fox on the Run. And Anne Kirkpatrick, Travelling Still, Always Will.

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Yeah, so a great little tune there from Ann Kirkpatrick. Travelling Still, Always Will. All right, coming up, we've got Barry Blue with Dancing on a Saturday Night. And we should get Alex Jones, Father and Son. And Bobby and Laurie with Hitchhiker. And then we should have the 10 a.m. news.

cars go by. Some honking, some just wave high. It seems like life and the cars both just passed me by. Hitchhiker, you know, no special place to be going. I just go whichever way the wind's blowing. It's hot today, I'd kinda like to be where it's snowing. 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Hey, here comes another car. 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

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Just the dust of the road, nothing more. Hey, here comes another car. Hitchhiker.

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